0: Elevation Rhythm. Goodbye yesterday.
1: Hey there, it's Lisa Berry. I'd like to rename today, if you don't mind. I'm going to call this day No Fear Friday. Are you with me?

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0: Hi, Lisa. My name is Linda, and I'm just listening to you. 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

0: Hey there, Lisa Berry. What's on your mind today?
1: As silly as this is going to sound, I'm grateful for you guys.
0: That's really nice. That's sweet.
1: You guys have no idea how you play what you need to hear. I'm having a hard time, and the last couple of songs you played have meant the world to me.
0: Oh, I just want to give you a hug. Sounds so emotional, but I'm glad the songs are helping, and hopefully it tied you over until whatever it is you're going through gets resolved.
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I'm not sure I can remember a time in my life when the news has freaked me out as much as it does now. Do you feel the same way? And get all pessimistic. But then I'm reading the Bible this morning, and if anybody had a right to feel pessimistic about the future, is everybody in the Old Testament. So you're living in a town, you're doing just fine, you're raising your family. All of a sudden, some other country declares war and says, we're coming in to take everything. And so there you are, running. That other country comes in and takes everything you had, all your stuff. And they had to start over with absolutely nothing. Now that's a bummer. But you know what gives me comfort? God knew this world would be really scary.

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0: I was scrolling Facebook today and my friend Denise posted this. 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It's hard to hear God's voice when you've already decided what you want him to say.
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0: Well, I wish I could tell you in advance what I'm going to tell you, because then you could turn it off before I told you. Anyway, black coffee was linked to a lower risk of death, and too much flavored creamer erased it. Oh, well, I've lived a good life.
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0: From early morning to late night, keep it here for positive and uplifting music. 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
1: The story behind the song, Praise You All the Same. Here's Eric Nieder.
2: Job 121 says the Lord gave and the Lord has taken away. May the name of the Lord be praised. This verse is the heart behind my new song, Praise You All the Same.
3: I will praise you all the same.
2: My wife and I, we got two little kids, and our five-year-old little girl was born with a rare foot condition known as club feet. And through many years of surgeries and therapy and braces and castings, the Lord has taken our little girl's trial and turned it into a testimony of His goodness, of His mercy and healing and grace. And through it all, Job 121 and this song, Praise You All the Same, has become an anthem for our little girl and for our family. For the Lord gives and the Lord takes away. May the name of the Lord be praised.
3: Jesus, my portion, to have you is enough.

0: 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He didn't write it, but he's posted it. Said, sometimes the hardest thing God will ever ask you to do is nothing. To stand still while the battle rages and trust that he is still moving on your behalf.
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0: On the night you're falling all to pieces, you can bring your lonely heart to Jesus. What if I told you that I believe it?
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2: Hey there, it's Lisa Berry.
1: Especially when you see somebody on social media and you're like, that's it. That's the picture I want. So you take a screenshot of it and you should let it go at that point and just bring that picture to your stylist the next time. But no, I didn't do that. I thought, I bet ChatGPT can show me how to cut that. I'm here as your cautionary tale. Don't do that. I'm just here to help you. Save yourself.
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0: Start your day with Kevin and Taylor in the morning. It's the Dave Ramsey Show from 1 till 4. Doug and Jamie will take you home afternoon drive. And it's Penny keeping the faith evenings on Glory 97.
1: The story behind the song, He Will. Here's Francesca Battistelli.
2: He Will is really a song about walking by faith. I think that when we are going through situations that are difficult, it can be so hard to see how God is going to bring any sort of resolution. This song is such a faith builder. I can remember God's faithfulness in times past, and that reminds me of who He really is and that He's not left me and He's not forsaken me. And so when I sing this song, it's like declaring the truth of who I know God to be. And so I pray that this song would be an encouragement to you as well, that no matter what you're walking through, you know that even if you don't understand how it's going to turn out, you know the God who will.

0: If you're in the habit of reading your Bible and perhaps writing in a journal, you got to admit there are days when it's just crazy and you don't get to that. Sometimes I'll just open the Bible and look for something highlighted and then just focus on that for a few minutes. It's kind of like a Bible snack. Hopefully that's not irreverent. The first thing that came to my mind.
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0: If you've ever gotten back to your car and noticed there was a note under the windshield wiper, you braced yourself. You thought, oh no, what do I do now? So there's this dad who's actually camping with his family, and he wakes up in the morning and finds a note on his windshield. And here's what his said. Bro, I camped in the spot behind you last night. First of all, I watched your wife guide you as you backed up your trailer and nailed it on the first try. Without any yelling, you told stories around the campfire, and I had the privilege of listening to the sound of giggles and laughter. From one dad to another, you are killing it. Keep it up. I love that so much, and I hope you and I take every chance we get to encourage somebody. Just like that.
1: Hey, you know what's weird? 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

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This

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Jesus, could you please just sit and cry with me till I can sing, till I can sing. 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
1: When you send your kids off to school in the morning, do you ever wonder what's going on during the day? Wouldn't you just love to be a fly on the wall to hear some of the conversations? Well, I'll help you be that fly on the wall right now because my daughter is a second grade teacher. And apparently there were some harsh words spoken out on the playground at recess between the chicken club and the duck club. Each one was upset with the other because the chicken club was saying they were better than the duck club and vice versa. And that's when one of the kids spoke up and said, yeah, I'm in the wolf club and we've said things like that too. And we should probably work on that. Now, isn't that impressive? Our kids are working on how to get along better. Even adults are not very good at having that conversation. So high fives to the duck, the chicken, and the wolf club. You're showing us how it's done. Way to go.
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0: Hey there, I'm Lisa Berry. Happy Friday. I hope you take some time this weekend to pursue a goal or a passion of yours. Because, you know, if you don't set out to do it, I've learned this only from horrible past experience that I never do it. Put it on the calendar. What you gonna do?
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0: I certainly know what my job is here. It's to remind you how much you are loved by God. Following Jesus rocks your world. And to fill you up with encouragement. I think this will do.
1: You know what's weird? 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

If you've got a child that's just run from everything you taught them to think is important, do you know your kids can run from you? 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
1: The story behind the song, Revival. Here's Jeremy Camp.
2: I was actually scrolling through Instagram and I saw all these people saying Revival is happening now. There's sold out stadiums everywhere. And although I know that could happen from that, but really Revival is, it starts with us, it starts with our heart saying, God, I want to walk in purity. I want to walk in holiness and truly stepping out in that. So my encouragement, not that you can't have big crowds, and big crowds don't actually always equal revival. It begins with our heart. So check your heart and say, God, what do you want to do with me so I can walk in the fullness of who you are?

0: Okay, who defaced the pumpkin? Has that ever happened to you? I walked out on the front steps to admire the pumpkins that the girls just carved, and one of their faces was completely maimed. And of course, I blamed it on some mean boys in the neighborhood. I thought this was a cruel joke. Come to find out, it was a squirrel. Squirrels love pumpkins, and when we carve them and we set them out, the squirrel thinks that we have just prepared a feast before them. Well, there is something you can do to make sure that the squirrels don't maim your kids' pumpkins this year. And this is the key. They don't like spicy things. So if you douse the pumpkin in hot sauce or red pepper flakes or cayenne pepper, those squirrels will take one sniff and say, mm-mm, we'll move on to the next neighbors.
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0: You know what I used to think? That if archaeologists would dig up lots of stuff like Noah's Ark or other artifacts from the Bible, that people would flock to Christianity. I don't think that anymore. They gotta see love. That's the magnet that's gonna draw people to Jesus. And we can do that.
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1: The story behind the song, How Good God Is. Here's Brandon Lake.
2: When we wrote this song, I got together like any other day with some of my friends. And I had just been singing that. You know, I never would have ever known how good God is. So we just started to unpack it. What are those things in life? Let's really talk about the honest ones. God, thank you for the fires that forged me with faith. Thank you for even the anger that it forced me to pray. And so I hope as you hear this song, you can look at those circumstances in your life and that it pushes you towards God.

0: things, they change. There's nothing you can do about it. Hi, I'm Heather. I'm glad you're here. I was a cheerleader in high school. My daughter was a cheerleader in middle school, high school, and in college. She is now a collegiate coach. And I have been, you know, cheering with the cheerleaders at football games for years and years and years and years. I went to an eighth grade football game recently, and they're doing things and they're chanting ways that I could not keep up. I was like, what is going on? And I said to my friend, I go, I think these cheers are more complicated. She said, no, I actually just think we're older.
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0: When you haven't had something for a while, it can just hit the spot. I'm Heather. So glad you're here. I had not had hot chocolate in like 6 months, and I was out at a eighth grade football game. It was raining sideways. It wasn't cold, but it was damp. And, you know, hot chocolate from a concession stand, probably not the highest quality, but boy, I tell you, it was so good. 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

0: When it comes to someone's comment, something they post online about you, your non-response is actually a response. Yeah. And it's good for me to be reminded of that. I don't have to respond. And I remember, especially when I was younger, I would feel like I had to have the last word, that I had to respond to everything. And I'm thankful that God has grown me to the point where I can be like, you know, I don't have to respond to that. It's not necessary.
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Growth? It looks different. Probably for you than it does for me. Appreciate you being here. My name is Heather. I am not much of a hugger. I love to hug the people that I love. But when it comes to

people I don't know very well, especially men. I'm not comfortable with it. And so I'm working on it, you know, and there's especially people at church. There's a very kind lady who I've met before at church. We have a greeting time in the middle of our service. And boy, she just was like, I need a hug. And I was like, yep, okay, that's growth. Yep.

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0: On the night you fall in all the pieces, you can bring your lonely heart to Jesus. 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

0: There may be times where you struggle with fear and worry just because you don't know, because of the uncertainty. My name is Heather. I'm so glad you stopped by. This all came out of a cat in my yard. I'm a cat person. We had just recently lost one of our cats, and we still have one. But she was an indoor-outdoor cat, the one that we lost. And so now there's this big furry cat in our yard, and he's been catching some critters, so I'm totally fine with it. I'm pretty sure he belongs to a neighbor that lives around us, but I would just love to pet him. You know, I might give him a treat or two, to be honest. And so I saw him out in my yard the other day, and I went out on my deck, and I was like, hey, buddy, how you doing? Pew! He was gone. You know, he wasn't even going to give me a chance to say anything nice to him. And I thought, you know, I wonder how many times that's how I treat God. Like, if I truly believed in God's character, truly believed he is who he says he is, maybe I wouldn't be so scared, fearful, and worry all the time.
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0: are times when not saying anything at all, it's a good thing. Hi there. If we haven't met, my name is Heather. I do not like going to the dentist, and I had to do that this week. And I usually see a hygienist who is very chatty. I saw a new one, and she literally did not talk the whole time she was cleaning my teeth. And I was actually really happy with that. I can get really stressed out, and I was able just to like really calm myself because I could focus on it. It was actually a good thing.
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0: Comparison, it really does steal your joy. So glad you're here. 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

There are some things I wish just didn't happen. Maybe you did. Maybe you do too. Hi there. My name is Heather. I do not like scary movies, and it never fails in October. You get a lot of previews for scary movies, and sometimes even the previews scare me. I just have a hard time getting those images out of my head. And I was watching sports the other day, and a really scary psychological horror movie trailer came on, and I just right away turned it. And I was like, oh, I wish that didn't happen. It's like, get those images in my head, and then I can't get them out.

0: There are things that you'd never realize until someone shares it with you. My name is Heather. Appreciate you stopping by. I have a friend who lost her husband about 3 years ago. And then I also have a friend who's recently gone through a divorce. And they have both shared with me at different times how difficult it is to show up to things, especially social things, by themselves. This isn't something I would have ever thought about. Now, I've been married for 27 years. I actually don't have a lot of trouble showing up to things by myself. But I get it. You know, my one friend had been married for 38 years, my other about 13 years. So I am trying to show up to those social events with them as much as I can.
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5: I was actually scrolling through Instagram and I saw all these people saying Revival is happening now. There's sold out stadiums everywhere. And although I know that could happen from that, but really Revival is, it starts with us, it starts with our heart saying, God, I want to walk in purity. I want to walk in holiness and truly stepping out in that. So my encouragement, not that you can't have big crowds, and big crowds don't actually always equal revival. It begins with our heart. So check your heart and say, God, what do you want to do with me so I can walk in the fullness of who you are?

0: Sometimes you gotta do things that just make you feel good. My name is Heather. I appreciate you listening. I love giving blood. Now, it's not always easy. 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And I'm now trying to do it every 8 weeks because I just know that it is making such an impact for other people's lives.
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5: I didn't wake up today by accident. I've been gifted another day by God, and I get to choose what to do with it. And this song shouts, I came to praise. That's why I woke up today.
6: I came to praise. That's why I woke up today.
5: So no matter what I'm walking through, God is worthy. No matter how I'm feeling, He's still faithful, and He deserves my praise.

0: Sometimes advice isn't needed. My name is Heather. Appreciate you being here. When I was younger, someone would come to me and they would say, oh, I've got this problem and that problem, and I would just fix it. I would be like, well, you should do this and this and this and this. And I had some people do that to me, and it wasn't what I needed. And so now I'm realizing, and I was talking to a friend about this the other day, that sometimes just coming alongside somebody, showing up for them, letting them know that you see what they're going through, that can actually make a huge impact.
1: The story behind the song, Praise You All the Same. Here's Eric Nieder.
2: Job 1:21 says, the Lord gave and the Lord has taken away. May the name of the Lord be praised. This verse is the heart behind my new song, Praise You All the Same.
3: I will praise you all the same.
2: My wife and

0: We got two little kids, and our five-year little girl was born with a rare foot condition known as club feet. And through many years of surgeries and therapy and braces and castings, the Lord has taken our little girl's trial and turned it into a testimony of His goodness, of His mercy and healing and grace. And through it all, Job 121 and this song, Praise You All the Same, has become an anthem for our little girl and for our family. For the Lord gives and the Lord takes away. May the name of the Lord be praised.
1: Jesus, my portion, to have you is enough.

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0: There are people doing really great things. Hi there. My name is Heather. I appreciate you stopping by. We went to a very small church fundraiser. It was about 35 minutes away from our house. Not a church that we regularly attend, but our son was asked to play his tenor sax with a band for this fundraiser. And it was all to go for the food bank in the town. There were walking tacos and cider and donuts and, you know, 50-50 raffle, and all of it was donated, and all the time of the people was donated too. Now, there was probably 30 to 40 people there. In the big scheme of things, that's not a very big event. But I could see that the people working really cared, and it was a really good event. Their effort mattered.
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0: are things that are yelled at sporting events that I've yelled at sporting events that just don't make sense. Hi, my name is Heather. I'm glad you're here. I was at an eighth grade football game this week, and I have yelled this, get the ball or get him. Okay, so the person who's on the field and they're trying to get the person who has the ball, I would think that that's what they're trying to do. So why am I yelling that? That's not helpful. So I'm like, okay, now I got to figure out something else to yell and make sure that it's helpful.
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3: He Will is really a song about walking by faith. I think that when we are going through situations that are difficult, it can be so hard to see how God is going to bring any sort of resolution. This song is such a faith builder. I can remember God's faithfulness in times past, and that reminds me of who He really is and that He's not left me and He's not forsaken me. And so when I sing this song, it's like declaring the truth of who I know God to be. And so I pray that this song would be an encouragement to you as well, that no matter what you're walking through, you know that even if you don't understand how it's going to turn out, you know the God who will.

0: 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Hey, I'm Heather. 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God has not given us a spirit of fear, but one of power, love, and sound judgment.
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God is really good at being God. Hey there, my name is Heather. He doesn't need my backup plan. You know, there might be times where I'm like, well, God, if this doesn't work out, then maybe you could do this or this. Yeah, he doesn't need my advice. He doesn't need me telling him what I think he should do. His plan is perfect.

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0: there are times you get to be what you needed for someone else. Glad you're here. My name is Heather. Every once in a while, someone will have a moment with Jesus at church, and, you know, they might be crying a little bit. That happens to me a lot, to be honest with you. And so I am always looking for a box of tissue. Our church is really good at having tissue in every row, but it's at different, you know, places in the row. And I saw right down the row from me a tissue box, and there was a lady next to me just crying. And I handed her that box of tissue, and I'm so glad that I got to do that for her.
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0: are some sacrifices that are totally worth it. My name is Heather. I'm glad you're here. I have a friend who has a son. He's 13. He plays football. And she just recently went through a divorce. And she has expressed to me that going to these types of things where she's supporting her son by herself is really hard. And she knows she's going to see her ex-husband as well. And there was a game recently where it was raining sideways. And I got my rain boots on. I got my raincoat on. And I got in the car. And she texted me and she said, "Do not come. It is horrible." And I said, "Nope, I'm on my way," because I couldn't get out of my mind the picture of her sitting in those stands all by herself.
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0: God.
1: A simple question can change a conversation. Hi there. I'm Heather. Appreciate you stopping by. I gave blood recently, and I was sitting at the table where they have the snacks and, you know, the juice and the water. And the lady said, "Well, what do you have going on this afternoon?" And I said, "Well, I work with a missions organization, and we're going to be doing some fundraising to help with a clinic in Malawi." And she was like, "Whoa, what? Really?" And I said, "Yep." And I got to tell her all about that. And then she actually gave me a donation. She was like, "I want to be a part of that." And she said, "Can I just give you, you know, cash?" And I was like, "Yes, absolutely."
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0: when people do things that's so kind. I don't know, it just kind of stands out. Especially my husband. I threw this top in with the rest of the dirty clothes, and he had pulled it aside, and he said, I saw on the tag. He read the tag.
1: What? He's reading the tags on your laundry?
0: He did.
1: He's like, this guy's a keeper.
0: He said it says hand wash. Huh. I said, that was so thoughtful of you to do that, first of all. And I got to admit something. I don't usually hand wash anything, but what I do is I'll go to the washer and I'll look at it and I'll say, okay, what's setting on here as close to possible as to what it's asking for.
1: I mean, I know it says hand wash,
0: yeah,
1: but surely delicate will work just fine.
0: Go to delicate, wash it on cold. That should be good. And I've had this top for over a year, and like, it's never gotten ruined. And so there's a little tip. If you've been hand washing something for a long time, I'm not saying to try this. I'm just saying it's possible.
1: You know, you've got other wives, I think, right now listening, who said you had a chance to affirm this amazing thing that your husband did. I mean, being aware enough and reading that tags. Are you kidding me?
0: I know. And that was really sweet.
1: And what did you do? You said, that was sweet, but it doesn't matter. It doesn't matter. So is he ever going to read the tags again?
0: Oh, no.
1: No, delicates are going to go right in there with the towels.
0: Oh, no.
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0: Stop by for a quick fill up before heading into work. Gas tank was low. $80.
1: Oh, yeah.
0: And only because I still had a little bit of gas in the tank. So filled up, went inside, going to fill up my coffee mug. So got a medium refill, which is supposed to be cheaper. $3 for that.
1: Okay.
0: And so I thought the refill was cheaper. She just stared at me.
1: Oh.
0: No answer. Didn't nod her head. Nothing. So I smiled.
1: She's like, oh, I've got a wise guy here.
0: I smiled. No, I was being serious. A refill using my mug is supposed to be cheaper than buying a coffee and using their cup and lid.
1: Uh-huh.
0: But I smiled, said, have a nice day. I walked out with my $3 refill.
1: Yeah.
0: Paid my $80, drove away. And I thought, how many times? Look, I've paid $100.
1: Yeah.
0: Before.
1: Do you know how much I've given to this establishment?
0: Right. If you're a store that's selling widgets, and I'm coming by with regularity and dropping $80, $90, $100 on widgets, I'm one of your better customers. But maybe a free coffee from time to time
1: wouldn't be
0: out of order.
1: Now you're expecting something for free.
0: Businesses do it all the time.
1: Yeah.
0: Here's a free pen. Here's a free coffee mug. We just want you to know we appreciate your business.
1: Oh,
0: I get nothing from these people.
1: Aren't we entitled? Now you expect a free pen too. I mean, what did they have to do?
0: I'm a valued client.
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0: had an opportunity to talk with Darren from We Are Messengers.
1: And I've always admired Darren from the way he walks out his faith to the lyrics of the songs. He's just really honest. Mm-hmm. And he's honest about a lot of things that most of us would rather kind of hide. And he's just really bold and talking through some of that stuff.
2: As you're getting older, yeah. Life is older, your kids are older. Yeah. What is it that you're learning right now?
3: About joy and realizing that my strength doesn't come from my ability or my hard work or my ethic or my ideologies. My strength comes from the joy of the Lord in my life. And that joy is the steady, consistent presence of God. When my life is going to hell and when it feels like it's going to heaven, He doesn't change. So it's just learning to live in that.
1: One of the things I love about what he just said was that he talked about it's regardless of my abilities. And here's a man with a lot of abilities.
4: Yeah.
1: He's an incredible songwriter. He's an incredible singer, performer, and he knows a lot of other stuff too. He had a life before this band where he worked with his hands and has a lot of skill. And yet he doesn't put a lot of emphasis on that. It's still all about God working through him.
4: Yeah. Remember that as you go through your day. I mean, maybe you may be feeling inadequate with what you're able or not able to do, but depending on where we put our joy, oh my goodness, that is a game changer.
1: Yeah.
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0: Here is the best news that you'll hear all day.
1: Oh, what's that?
0: Absolute best. It's Philippians 1:6. And I'm sure of this, that he who began a good work within you will bring it to completion.
1: Oh,
0: maybe you feel sometimes like I do, that I know you started this work in me, God, but maybe it's like that home improvement project that you just realize you're in over your head.
1: Right.
0: Maybe you've decided,
1: I'm
0: not sure I'm going to be able to finish this.
1: Yeah, it's true. It's true. The idea that we can put our full trust in God and be confident that he's working things out like way better than we could ever imagine.
0: Yeah.
1: And just remembering that he can see things that we can't see. He knows things that we don't know. Like only God knows what the good plan is and what it'll take to get us there.
0: Look, he knows your failures and your flaws.
1: Yes.
0: And he loves you despite that and will continue that work within you. He's faithful to keep his promises. And that is great news.
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3: I didn't wake up today by accident. I've been gifted another day by God, and I get to choose what to do with it. And this song shouts, I came to praise. That's why I woke up today.
4: I came to praise. That's why I woke up today.
3: So no matter what I'm walking through, God is worthy. No matter how I'm feeling, He's still faithful, and He deserves my praise.

0: dating is hard. I know. I see it. I see our girls who are in that dating phase. My brother Andrew, now he's in kind of the older dating stage. And this guy, James, I love his attitude when it comes to dating.
1: I get asked the question all the time, would you ever date somebody who cusses? Would you ever date somebody who drinks, who smokes, who vapes? And the answer is no, I wouldn't. And I say that because I don't want any of that in my future home. I don't want my kids to look up at their parents and they get in an argument one day and one of them calls each other a bad name. Or they say things they don't mean. Or one of them cusses each other out. And I don't want them to see their parents when there's a problem or an issue, they turn to drugs and alcohol to solve that. I don't want my kids picking up on those bad habits. And so, yeah, I will be single until someone meets those standards because it is that serious. It is that important to me. And I'm not looking for perfect. I'm just looking to learn to love someone for the things that they can't control. Mm-hmm. If I can offer these standards, someone else can also meet them.
0: Ooh, if I can offer these standards, maybe there's somebody who can meet them.
2: No, I mean, that makes sense.
0: Yeah.
2: But be prepared to wait.
0: Let's just see. I think she's out there.
2: Hang in there, James.
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0: Safe.
1: Just curious, is it okay to eat peanut butter right out of the jar?
2: Are you asking permission?
1: I'm just asking your opinion.
2: I would say it depends on the situation, but usually just no. I'd say just, you know, out of just having good manners, no. No,
1: okay,
2: I'd say no.
1: And see, that's what my wife says. You're not in college anymore, she says.
2: Yeah.
1: Little does she know. Not only do I eat it out of the jar, but
2: you don't use your finger, do you?
1: I use a spoon, but when she's not looking, I take a little dollop of grape jelly and drop into the bottom of the jar, and then I can get a little bit of the jelly and a little bit of the peanut butter in the same spoon.
2: That is all wrong, and you know for a fact that you've left remnants of the jelly in the peanut butter.
1: Which and harms no one.
2: I know.
1: Ever.
2: Nobody likes that. Nobody likes that.
1: Everybody loves grape jelly with their peanut butter.
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0: What if today you started getting rid of stuff?
1: Something my mom taught me a long time ago, and you should know that my mom is 93 years old, 94 in November, and you can't live that long and not learn a few things. Something she said that's really stuck with me is this idea that the more things you own, the more those things own you.
2: Oh, wow.
1: And I find that really true. Mm-hmm. I've been really trying to get rid of stuff. You know, you drive down the street and you see all these storage buildings, and you think about people have so much stuff they can't even keep it in their home.
0: Yes.
1: Guilty. And the reason is we've been fooled and we've been conned to think that we need to

0: own these things, that you better buy it today, otherwise you're not going to be able to get it tomorrow. And owning this is the secret to happiness.
1: Oof.
0: What do you have in your life that you could get rid of?
2: Ooh, you know, a whole lot.
1: You know what I'm thinking is that I obsess about things. Oh, I need a new backpack. Oh, I need that or this. And you know, I just have to have it. And I just know that when I have it, man, this is going to, it's going to make the difference after I've had it for a while.
2: Yeah.
1: It no longer fulfills that need or that desire that I had. It becomes just stuff.
2: I will admit to something. That when I have started getting rid of stuff, I'm not even kidding. So if you did this, this could happen to you too. I'm not even kidding. This has happened before. When I would start getting rid of stuff, I'd probably find two or three Christmas gifts that I bought that I forgot to give. I don't even know how that happened, but it's happened.
1: Or stuff you buy that's still in the packaging years later.
2: You never used.
1: What is wrong with us?
3: The story behind the song. How good God is. Here's Brandon Lake.
4: When we wrote this song, I got together like any other day with some of my friends, and I had just been singing that. You know, I never would have ever known how good God is. So we just started to unpack it. What are those things in life? Let's really talk about the honest ones. God, thank you for the fires that forged me with faith. Thank you for even the anger that it forced me to pray. And so I hope as you hear this song, you can look at those circumstances in your life and that it pushes you towards God.

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0: our granddaughter Ivy. Now, this is our youngest of our two granddaughters. She is about 8 months old, a little more, and she took her first step.
1: Oh.
0: She's a walker now.
1: How cute.
0: Well, allegedly, because then our daughter Ellie FaceTimed and said, watch this, watch this, watch this. And could never get her to do it again. Babies are like dogs. They don't do things on command, you know.
1: Yeah. Well,
0: did I say babies are like dogs?
1: I wasn't going
0: to
1: say anything.
0: I'm going to live to regret that. But in the meantime, the older sibling, our oldest granddaughter, Heidi, is in the background as Ellie is focused on Ivy and trying to show us that she can take a step back there. Hi, Jeepa. Hi, Mimi.
1: Oh, yeah. Look what I can do.
0: Yeah. I was trying to do like headstands and different things.
1: She's back there juggling, twirling a baton, and blowing fire.
0: I get this. See, I was an older sibling.
1: Yeah.
0: And I remember all the attention was focused on me until that cute little blonde-headed baby, my brother Keith, was born.
1: Uh-huh.
0: And then I couldn't buy my parents' time.
1: Yeah.
0: Another thing in your life as an older sibling, prepare in your young life up to that point, up until your younger brother or sister is born, prepares you for taking the back seat.
1: Yeah. Yeah. I remember feeling a bit of guilt when our son Quinn had his two little sisters come along.
0: Yeah.
1: And then I started kind of
0: cute
1: reminiscing.
0: Little girls.
1: I was thinking about that because I have two brothers that are both like 7 and 9 years older.
0: Mm-hmm.
1: And I never thought a thing about it. As the little sibling, never thought a thing about it.
0: Makes you think now, though, doesn't it?
1: It does.
0: Guilt? Do you have any of that? Any remorse?
1: I don't know. My brothers, I think they got their annoyance out on me pretty well. You know what I mean?
0: Good. Good.
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0: Nothing like a good staff meeting to expose who's got the servant's heart. I'm going to tell you that. We just had a staff meeting the other day. And I don't know if you've ever been through and to the end of a staff meeting where it ended and you kind of, you felt misunderstood. But this happened to me. This happened to me. We had a work meeting the other day.
1: Yeah.
0: And one of the staff members suggested that we do a contest. And this is said something like this, where people can buy a pie and for $5, they can smash it in somebody's face at a festival that we're going to be at. Mm-hmm. And so, she was talking about smashing a pie like in a on-air personality's face.
1: Let's be more to the point. In my face. She yeah, was talking or, about smashing or, a pie in my, and she had this idea.
0: She didn't say a name.
1: Oh, yes, she did. Oh, yes, she did.
0: Oh.
1: I was at the same staff meeting, and my name was definitely mentioned.
0: Well, that you would be a good candidate. But see, I misunderstood. I misunderstood. I thought she meant that at this festival, people could pay $5 to be able to smash a pie in anybody's face. So like if a kid said, I want to smash a pie in my dad's face, I'll pay $5. So I made the comment. I said, you know, I don't know. I don't know that I would want a pie in my face, you know, when I'm trying to walk around the festival.
1: And people just randomly smashing pies in other people's faces.
0: They bought it.
1: Chaos would ensue.
0: I just thought, I don't know. And then the staff member that suggested this said, well, I would take a pie in the face if it was for a good cause. And I just felt like a big jerk. And I thought, you know, yeah. I'm just, nothing humbles you faster than realizing you're the only person at the meeting who would not take a pie in the face for charity.
1: For a good cause.
0: You know,
1: I mean, everybody's nodding. Yeah, yeah, I would take a pie in the face for a good cause.
0: I'm just a jerk. I'm a jerk.
1: What is wrong with Amy?
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6: I was actually scrolling through Instagram and I saw all these people saying Revival is happening now. There's sold out stadiums everywhere. And although I know that could happen from that, but really Revival is, it starts with us. It starts with our heart saying, God, I want to walk in purity. I want to walk in holiness and truly stepping out in that. So my encouragement, not that you can't have big crowds, and big crowds don't actually always equal revival. It begins with our heart. So check your heart and say, God, what do you want to do with me so I can walk in the fullness of who you are?

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1: Kickstart my heart and take my soul to the OR, 'cause I can't find a pulse, can't find the beat.

0: sometimes you don't know what you don't know.
1: Mm-hmm.
0: And what I didn't know was how I would react to being a grandpa or a G-paw.
1: Yeah.
0: In my case. And people tell me, other friends who are a little older had already been through that. They're like, you just wait. And I was kind of trying to be patient with them. Okay, yeah, I'll wait. And,
1: yeah.
0: But then, boom.
1: It happened.
0: I just can't tell you how much of my heart this little girl, my granddaughter Heidi, she just owns my heart. And so yesterday I had to call my daughter Ellie very quickly, Heidi's mom, to touch base on something. And she said, hey, you want to see Heidi? And I said, yeah, real quick. I got to get back to work. And she put me on FaceTime. And when she turned the phone towards Heidi, Heidi's face lit up. Big smile. And she moves forward toward the phone. Papa. She always whispers it. I don't know why. But Papa. And so I talked to her for a minute, and then I said, I've got to go, Heidi.
1: Yeah.
0: I said, but boy, do I love you. And when I said that, she put her hand over her mouth.
1: Yeah.
0: Blew me a kiss. No, yeah. I've seen her do that. I've seen her mom say, blow a kiss, but I've never seen her do it in context. Like I said, I love you, and she blew me a kiss in return. Yeah, with the response.
1: Oh, I'm not saying that she knows what's going on here, but I'm pretty sure she is going to be.
0: You're pretty sure that I'm her favorite.
1: Well, I was just going to say pretty confident that that she's going to have a really great Christmas from G-Paw this year. I'm not saying she knows what she's doing.
0: That's possible.

0: Hi, good morning.
1: Hey, guys, I listen to your station all the time. I've gotten so close to God, and I'm sober now, and I just want to say I love you guys, and thank you so much.
0: We love you too.
2: Great hearing that. You know, we hear sometimes from people who have overcome addictions, and they talk about the importance of being close to God every day, like every day making a purposeful decision, and that this music, these lyrics are a part of that. And, but you know, it's not just for people who overcome addictions. I mean, we all need that, right? Mm-hmm. That daily reminder that whatever the circumstance, God has us.
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0: had an opportunity to talk with Darren from We Are Messengers and talking about the first time he ever heard about Jesus.
1: I remember when I was 13 years of age, the Gideons came to my school and they brought us those little blue New Testaments. And I remember going home reading that from front to back twice. And then for the next 14 years, I ignored Jesus. And I came to the Lord through my wife, through her story, through her testimony. And I went home a couple of years ago and I found that little Bible. It was a gift to me. And little did I know that gift was planting the seeds of change, of transformation in my life. And so right now I'm holding the Message Bible. This is the gift version. And I would encourage you to give the gift of a Bible to someone you love, maybe even someone you don't love, because in this thing is the key to life, the key to living, the key to salvation. This is Jesus. This is Jesus.
2: Yeah, I love that. You know, one of the things that he said that I think we sometimes overlook is that he came to Jesus through his wife's testimony. Mm-hmm. And there's a lot of ministry that we can do to reach people for Jesus. It starts right there at home with your spouse.
0: Oh, and I thought about the idea too of giving the good news to somebody you don't love.
2: Yeah.
0: That really sticks out to me.
3: You know what's weird? 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I'm not judging this. 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

0: 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He sees foundations.
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Start your day with Kevin and Taylor in the morning. It's the Dave Ramsey Show from 1 till 4. 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
1: The story behind the song, Praise You All the Same. Here's Eric Nieder.
2: Job 1:21 says, the Lord gave and the Lord has taken away. May the name of the Lord be praised. This verse is the heart behind my new song, Praise You All the Same.
3: I will praise you all the same.
2: My wife and I, we got two little kids, and our five-year little girl was born with a rare foot condition known as club feet. And through many years of surgeries and therapy and braces and castings, the Lord has taken our little girl's trial and turned it into a testimony of His goodness, of His mercy and healing and grace. And through it all, Job 1:21 and this song, Praise You All the Same, has become an anthem for our little girl and for our family. For the Lord gives and the Lord takes away. May the name of the Lord be praised.
3: Jesus, my portion, to have you is enough, though it may cost me

0: And I wonder sometimes, like, how much of our personalities were formed when we were kids, and it's still a part of us. It's the old nature versus nurture argument, mm-hmm. you know, what were we born with, how much of it was affected by our early childhood and events.
1: Yes, I think one of the things I definitely got from my mom is I'm not so much the we've got food at home kind of mom, you know, like
0: nobody likes the, hey, we've got food at home. I mean, not really.
1: Well, she's probably a lot more thrifty.
0: Right.
1: But I know, I remember, you know, we might be headed home and I knew I could say, you know, something to my mom. Like I knew she loved Mexican food just like me. And so I'd be like, you want to stop for Mexican? And that's all it would take. Mom would be like, that sounds good.
0: At what age did you learn this about your mom?
1: Probably like 10.
0: Oh, wow.
1: 10 or 11. Wow. I was loving nachos and cheese from an early age.
0: I don't know about you. I got a kind of hankering for breakfast right now.
1: Yeah, me too.
0: A bacon bagel sandwich.
1: Yeah, I could go for that.
0: No, Amy, you're supposed to say you've probably got food at home, Kevin.
1: Yes, I've got food at home.

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We post that in the news section each day. 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

0: To say this guy is having a bad day is a understatement.
1: She got fired. 15, 20 minutes, however long it took me to get home, it happened. Don't know when it'll hit home, and I'm sure I'll make peace with it, and in the long run, I'll probably be grateful for it. But right now, to do a job, to be in a career field for, I don't know, 10 plus years, however long it's been, and at the same place for 8 years. Oh, by the way, next week is my 8-year anniversary.
0: Ooh.
1: Longest I've ever worked anywhere. I guess I thought I was just a little bit more valuable than that.
2: Oh. And that's where our minds go, isn't it?
0: Yeah, that, it hurts.
2: Yeah, that we equate our self-worth, our value, with what we do. And even as believers, where we know, like in our brain, that God is our provider, we still get that paycheck from our job, and that's kind of our validation.
0: Well, I'm just thinking, what if somebody who's not a believer, and they get fired, and all your worth is in your job? I'm just thinking, you pour so much of yourself into a place.
2: You do.
0: But if that's a place where maybe you've been asking questions or having thoughts, and you're not sure about things, I tell you, God will never waste a season. Like even when people overlook your value, God never does.
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9: I didn't wake up today by accident. I've been gifted another day by God, and I get to choose what to do with it. And this song shouts, I came to praise. That's why I woke up today.
10: I came to praise. That's why I woke up today.
9: So no matter what I'm walking through, God is worthy. No matter how I'm feeling, He's still faithful, and He deserves my praise.

0: went into our local Lowe's yesterday. Saw something kind of interesting as I walked in. I just noticed you got like all the Christmas stuff that's already out. Everything, all the stuff is already out. And then on the other side of it, of the aisle, there's all like the fall kind of scary stuff that's there. And I couldn't help but to think it sort of looks like, you know, like when you see two teams that are about to face off and they're facing each other. You know,
1: it's like the Lord of the Rings. That's what it's like. So you've got the forces of Mordor, the dark, on this side, and then you've got the hobbits and Aragorn and Gandalf the Grey.
0: Yeah.
1: Right?
0: Yeah.
1: And it might be interesting to just get one of those Lowe's lawn chairs, set it up, and watch the drama.
0: It's very confusing to the senses.
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0: On the night you fall in all the pieces, you can bring your lonely heart to Jesus. 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
1: The story behind the song, He Will. Here's Francesca Battistelli.
2: He Will is really a song about walking by faith. I think that when we are going through situations that are difficult, it can be so hard to see how God is going to bring any sort of resolution. This song is such a faith builder. I can remember God's faithfulness in times past, and that reminds me of who He really is and that He's not left me and He's not forsaken me. And so when I sing this song, it's like declaring the truth of who I know God to be. And so I pray that this song would be an encouragement to you as well, that no matter what you're walking through, you know that even if you don't understand how it's going to turn out, you know the God who will.

0: when something needs to be said, whose job is it to say it? As a parent, oftentimes when it comes to your kids, it's you.
1: Well, sure. Right?
0: And yeah. so I actually kind of enjoy, though, whenever the same message comes from somebody else. I kind of enjoy that. I'm like, it's like they don't always hear it from me, you know?
1: Mm. All right. For instance,
0: we're in the car and I get a phone call from our daughter, Della. She's in her first year of college, doing everything by herself now. So she has a budget she has to work within. She's in the process of getting a job. She doesn't have one yet. And she's trying to, you know, keep up all of her classes. And while we're on the phone with her, my daughter, Maggie, her younger sister's in the car. And she said, "What are you doing?" Della says, "Oh, I'm going into Target." And Maggie says, "You don't need to be going into Target. You don't need anything in there. You shouldn't even be spending any money.
1: You don't even have a job yet."
0: Yes. Which is exactly what I was thinking.
1: Right. Like, you couldn't go to the dollar store?
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I may have just invented the easiest trunk or treat theme ever. 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

0: This truly sounds like it would be a really bad problem to have if there were so many diapers in your house you couldn't even walk around. But it's a good thing. Hi, my name is Kim Fitz. Her name is Sloane, and when Sloane was just 7 years old, she started a diaper drive. Now she's 12 years old, and this year she has set a goal of collecting 22,500 diapers. And she didn't just hit that goal. Oh no, she collected 30,000 diapers where the family could barely walk around in their house. Sloane first noticed the need while she was volunteering at a food bank. She saw an empty spot on the shelves and learned it was where the diapers were supposed to be. So she decided to do something about it. 5 years later, there's an entire U-Haul truck that was needed to deliver her donations.
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0: When you are on the mountaintop, things are looking so good. You can see so far. You go, I made it.
1: Yes.
0: It feels good. Hey, I'm Kim Fitz. When you are in the valley, you just try to keep your head up and put one foot in front of the other. And it was just a couple of years ago, my life was upside down. I had no idea what was next. I came across a free planner and I thought, well, that's funny. I have no idea what's going on with my life, but I'm not going to turn it down. I had absolutely nothing to plan. I didn't know what the next chapter looked like. I kept the planner and I would write in it and I would write in it. I just got to the last page of that planner and I look back at those pages and I cannot help but think God knew every single step, even when I couldn't see an inch ahead of me.
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0: 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I love those coupons. Hi, my name is Kim Fitz, and it was for Hallmark cards. So I stood there a long time. I'm trying to pick out the perfect card. And the cashier says, I'm sorry, this coupon has expired. Honestly, I went back and forth going, well, do I need the card? We don't need the card right now. And thankfully, the cashier felt my anxiety and she said, you know what? I'm going to honor it anyway. It just expired yesterday. Choosing kindness, passing it on, and I am so grateful for her.
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0: Fairs and the festivals are happening between the lights and the fair foods. It's so fun. Hi, I am so glad that you stopped by. My name is Kim Fitz. And it made me start to think back of when my husband and I, we were dating, rode the Ferris wheel, got to the top. It was so romantic getting to see everything from up there. And then the operator walked off. And since we're so high up, we just see him keep walking. We're like, well, where is he going? He went to the bathroom and he was there for quite some time. We just sat there, top of the Ferris wheel. He eventually came back, got it going again. And once we came down, you should have seen his face. He was so shocked that somebody was actually up there. You guys were up there the whole time? Yep, we were.
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0: What a unique and would be kind of challenging job this man named John has. Hi, my name is Kim Fitz, and John stands outside of a cancer center greeting patients with a smile, a few words of encouragement before they walk inside. He's a hospital valet, and there was one woman named Kate, where every time she would walk in, just as he was telling others, he would say, "You got this." Eventually, she did start believing him. John says he just wants every person he meets to have a meaningful encounter. And Kate, she wanted him to know his kindness really mattered. So she remembered John saying he was a big Buffalo Bills fan. She and her coworkers surprised him with tickets, field passes, and a signed jersey. John was overwhelmed, and he simply said, "I serve people. It's what I love to do."
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7: I was actually scrolling through Instagram and I saw all these people saying Revival is happening now. 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And although I know that could happen from that, but really Revival is, it starts with us. It starts with our heart saying, God, I want to walk in purity. I want to walk in holiness and truly stepping out in that. So my encouragement, not that you can't have big crowds, and big crowds don't actually always equal revival. It begins with our heart. So check your heart and say, God, what do you want to do with me so I can walk in the fullness of who you are?

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2: So, Father, we do come before you just praying over our recreation, entertainment, and media mountains. We pray in the name of Jesus that you would just cause your goodness, your grace, your mercy, your compassion, your love, and favor to be poured out on us in these areas. God, would you cause the children that are involved in all the youth sports and high school sports and college sports and all the different types of entertainment, God, that those things could be used to bring you glory, to bring you glory, honor, to bring you praise. We thank you, Father God, for protecting and keeping our children, protecting and keeping coaches. We pray, God, that you just cause your goodness to be poured out on each one of the leagues that our kids are involved in the name of Jesus. We thank you, God, for giving wisdom to those who are leading our high school sporting activities. We ask in the mighty and precious name of Jesus that you bless the coaches with the wisdom that they need to lead their teams. In the name of Jesus, we thank you for it. Amen and amen.
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It's when you finally have that 1 minute to sit down. It has been a busy day, a busy morning, and your brain just starts listing everything that needs to be done. My brain always does that. Hey, I'm Kim Fitz. The laundry, the dishes, oh, the email, I forgot it. I'm reminding myself lately that God actually tells you to rest on purpose. Not because everything is finished. Ooh, it is far from finished. Sometimes being obedient means putting down the list, even when the list isn't finished.

uplifting music, and a smile or two. 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

0: some good inspiration from this man. Hi, my name is Kim Fitz. I am so glad that you are here for this beautiful Ripple story. His name is James. James is 61 years old. He was diagnosed with terminal stage 4 colorectal cancer. Doctors initially told him he might have about 6 months. More than 30 months later, he is here. He is training. He is now headed to the Ironman World Championship in Hawaii while undergoing chemotherapy and racing with an ostomy. That means a 2.4-mile swim, 112-mile bike ride, 26.2-mile run. He said his mindset has changed and he has started living. He even wrote a book. James, thank you for your encouragement, and we are definitely praying for you on this journey.
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1: The story behind the song, Alleluia. 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
2: I didn't wake up today by accident. I've been gifted another day by God, and I get to choose what to do with it. And this song shouts, I came to praise. That's why I woke up today.
3: I came to praise. That's why I woke up today.
2: So no matter what I'm walking through, God is worthy. 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

0: Your brain is absolutely amazing. Everything you keep stored right up there. And it's so fun to learn extra, isn't it? Hi, my name is Kim Fitz with your
1: Fun Fitz Fact of the Day.
0: Squash is actually a fruit. I know, it sounds wrong because squash feels very vegetable-y. But botanically, if it develops from the flower of a plant and contains seeds, it's a fruit, which means your fall dinner plate, that soup, it is actually a fruit soup.
2: Hey, you know what's weird? 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

0: When you close your eyes and you picture a pumpkin, it's probably orange. Hi, my name is Kim Fitz. We have an orange pumpkin and a purple pumpkin. I love that they have different colors out now, and they can mean different things. A purple pumpkin, it can show support for the Purple Pumpkin Project. Try saying that five times fast. It raises awareness for epilepsy. And my five-year-old daughter, she is diagnosed with epilepsy, and she had 12 seizures an hour at one point. Thank you, God, she has been seizure-free now for a year and a half. I love that the different colors can start a conversation, saying, we see you, we support you, we are raising awareness. Our porch has an orange one and a purple pumpkin.
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You know it's going to be a strange day when there is a cow that makes you question yourself. Hi, I am so glad that you stopped by. I'm Kim Fitz. My five-year-old daughter, Eliana, she went on her very first field trip. It was so fun. We parked in a field. The middle of the field. You get out, cows were walking around. Normally, I am Snow White. Animals love me, and I love that they love me. This cute, big, giant black cow is slowly walking up to me. And I thought, well, hello, beautiful. 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Very sweet cow. Naturally, right? Then he headbutts me. Suddenly, I am trying to hide from a cow and find the main entrance. Great first field trip.

0: Okay.
1: Oh, it is so frustrating when you just can't seem to find the right job. Hi, I am so glad that you're here. My name is Kim Fitz. Savannah couldn't get a job. 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So she ended up building her own business. It is called Pumpkin Full, where she creates these gorgeous pumpkins and gourd displays for different families. Savannah now employs five other people on the autism spectrum, and they are so busy. She has the absolute best advice. She said, don't wait for someone else to appreciate who you are, find what you love, and do it yourself.
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0: some choices kids make, you can definitely step in and go, no. Hi, my name is Kim Fitz. I am blessed with a 10-year-old son, a 5-year-old daughter, and at their school, they are doing Book Character Day right around the corner, where they dress up as their favorite book character. I ordered my 5-year-old daughter a little golden book about Dolly Parton right after Dolly went to be with Jesus. She has been loving it. So, yeah, She wants to dress up as Dolly Parton for Book Character Day. The big hair, the sparkles. She saw her in the book with this amazing dress and all of the butterflies. She said, I have to wear that. So now I have to figure out how to turn a 5-year-old into Dolly Parton without spending $200. But she's going to be the cutest little tiny Dolly Parton.
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1: The story behind the song, How Good God Is. Here's Brandon Lake.
2: When we wrote this song, I got together like any other day with some of my friends, and I had just been singing that. You know, I never would have ever known how good God is. So we just started to unpack it. What are those things in life? Let's really talk about the honest ones. God, thank you for the fires that forged me with faith. Thank you for even the anger that it forced me to pray. And so I hope as you hear this song, you can look at those circumstances in your life and that it pushes you towards God.

0: There are things in your house that you've had forever, and you never really think twice about them. Hi, my name is Kim Fitz. This woman had a heavy orange rock she'd used as a doorstop for decades. Get this. Turns out it was a 7.7 pound chunk of raw amber worth more than $1 million. $1 million. A doorstop. It gets even better. Wait. Apparently her house had been burglarized more than once, and the burglars just walked right on past that weird looking orange rock.
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Just imagine being in a packed arena. You are excited to watch your team play, and then automatic chill bumps. Hi, my name is Kim Fitz. There was this 105-year-old World War II veteran that walked out with a saxophone. Staff Sergeant. He spent 151 days in combat during World War II. He earned multiple medals for his service. And he recently stood in front of that crowd, played the national anthem on his saxophone. He finished. The entire arena rose

feet, and he tipped his hat. A man who gave so much to his country decades ago, and he is still standing there, serving, playing music. I would have gotten automatic chill bumps. Thank you so much for your service.

0: Sometimes it really is that thing that you had to learn to do differently that becomes the very thing that helps somebody else. Hi, so glad that you stopped by. My name is Kim Fitz. This amazing woman, she was born with cerebral palsy, and doctors once told her family she might never walk or write. Today, she's 32. She is a lecturer in English literature at a university, a published poet. She found creative ways to write around the physical limitations that she had faced. She has received awards for her advocacy, but she says something else means even more. When somebody with a disability tells her that her words made them feel understood.
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0: There really is something about Christmas shopping that makes everything feel more expensive the closer you get to Christmas. Hi, my name is Kim Fitz. That is another reason I am absolutely loving this idea, and everybody's jumping on board. It's called Thriftmas. Instead of waiting until December and spending a small fortune on all these Christmas gifts, you start now. You go to different thrift stores, look for really good prices on books, baskets, home decor, little vintage things. Whatever fits the person you're shopping for. Yes, I will be that person in October digging through the bins and the baskets. And hopefully, maybe I'll be done Christmas shopping in a month.
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5: I was actually scrolling through Instagram and I saw all these people saying revival is happening now. There's sold out stadiums everywhere. And although I know that could happen from that, but really revival is, it starts with us, it starts with our heart saying, God, I want to walk in purity. I want to walk in holiness and truly stepping out in that. So my encouragement, not that you can't have big crowds, the big crowds don't actually always equal revival. It begins with our heart. So check your heart and say, God, what do you want to do with me so I can walk in the fullness of who you are.

Start your day with Kevin and Taylor in the morning. It's the Dave Ramsey Show from 1 till 4. Doug and Jamie will take you home afternoon drive. And it's Penny keeping the faith evenings on Glory 97.

0: 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Goodbye yesterday.
1: When you order a small coffee and you're given a large, I hope that you get that kind of encouragement and surprise today. Hi, my name is Kim Fitz. So glad that you're here. Now I want to give you more encouragement with your encouraging quote of the day. Never allow a struggle to turn your sky into a ceiling. You must believe there's always a way. And as you are, know that you are so loved.
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1: If you missed the 7 o'clock morning report, no problem. 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

0: Hey there, my name is Brant. Producer Sherry is here too. Yes, this show is a little odd. We fully admit that. Sherry's got a big laugh. I'm just odd. I'll tell you this though. We do have an agenda for the program, honestly. And I'll tell you what it is. It's that we want you to realize how good God is.
1: Yeah.
0: That's it. So it's not a guilt thing. It's not manipulation or control or anything like that. Honestly, that's where we're going with all of this.

0: You may not be a doctor. It's possible you are a doctor listening, in which case you can ignore this. But for the rest of us, like, you can be an agent of healing. And you have tools. It's not scalpel. It's not all the other stuff that a doctor has. According to the Bible, the way that you can heal people today, starting right now, is with your words. That's it. The words of the wise. There's actually a proverb that says the words of the wise bring healing. It talks about how reckless people, their words do the exact opposite. But today you can decide, you know what, I'm going to be a healer. I'm going to be somebody who builds other people up and is an agent for restoration. And instead of trying to put myself up compared to other people, I want to raise them up. I think it's worth thinking about reminding yourself, because
1: that's what it says. Here's what it says. Yeah. The words of the wise bring healing.
0: So you've got the tools, and now it's up to you right now.
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0: It's called a deal breaker question. It's to reveal how women think about men. And it's always so interesting. So we pose a hypothetical before a woman and say, would you marry this guy if he's proposing to you? Mm-hmm. He's everything you ever wanted, but he's just got one little quirk. Mm-hmm. And we always want to know, is that really a deal breaker? I'm really surprised how often it is.
1: Well, everyone has different standards.
0: Are you you're married, Kelsey? Or?
2: I'm married.
0: Okay. Well, you can offer some insight into this. I was asking if it would be an impingement, like if you were single and you met this guy and he's totally awesome in every way, everything you ever wanted in a man, but he doesn't walk. He always hops like a rabbit. Would that be a deal? Uh-huh. Would that be a deal breaker to you?
2: Probably.
0: What?
1: I understand. You don't want a guy hopping with you down the aisle there once you get married.
0: But Kelsey, he's everything you ever wanted otherwise. He's smart and funny and provides and all that sort of stuff.
2: Yeah, but I think it would be hard to take him seriously if he's just hopping around all the time.
1: Yeah, you get into an argument and he's hopping around the living room.
0: He's hopping mad.
2: Right.
0: You're not taking me seriously. Hey, you know what's weird? This is Brant, by the way, but what's weird, we'll spend 3 hours reading reviews before buying like a $30 gadget online and then make huge financial decisions without doing much research at all, just going with the first thing we hear. 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

0: Today's Christian music for Madison, Monroe City, Paris, Holiday, and all of Monroe County. 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
1: The story behind the song, Praise You All the Same. Here's Eric Nieder.
2: Job 121 says the Lord gave and the Lord has taken away. May the name of the Lord be praised. This verse is the heart behind my new song, Praise You All the Same.
3: I will praise you all the same.
2: My wife and I, we got two little kids, and our five-year little girl was born with a rare foot condition known as club feet. And through many years of surgeries and therapy and braces and castings, the Lord has taken our little girl's trial and turned it into a testimony of His goodness, of His mercy and healing and grace. And through it all, Job 121 and this song, Praise You All the Same, has become an anthem for our little girl and for our family. For the Lord gives and the Lord takes away. May the name of the Lord be praised.
3: Jesus, my portion, to have you is enough.

0: We were just talking about your words that you use and how powerful they are. And I'm not talking about for success or whatever, not that. Like how you have a chance to say something today that people are going to remember for the rest of their lives. And it can either build them up or just tear at them. The proverb I was reading, it says the words of the wise bring healing. But it says the reckless will, their words are like swords that pierce. And I can remember words that were said a long time ago.
1: Yeah.
0: They stick with you.
1: They do. And healing words take time because you have to really see where there's a wound, right? And you have to see where there's an issue. And it takes time to really want to build someone up in a really specific way. Whereas reckless, you can just shoot off at the mouth. And unfortunately, I am that kind of person and God is working on me. But where you just, it doesn't take much thought to be reckless.
0: I think that's what it means. For me to be reckless, I just have to be concerned with me.
1: Yeah.
0: So that's my natural default. So you bother me, I'm going to say what I think. If I'm going to build you up, though, I have to be aware of you and thinking about you, things you're awesome at, or something I can find. I have to get out of myself. So yeah, it's always going to be easier to be reckless. But man, it's so great to be around somebody wise because they do choose their words a certain way and you walk away healed as a result of them.
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1: The story behind the song, Alleluia. Here's Chris from Elevation Worship.
2: I didn't wake up today by accident. I've been gifted another day by God, and I get to choose what to do with it. And this song shouts, I came to praise. That's why I woke up today.
3: I came to praise. That's why I woke up today.
2: So no matter what I'm walking through, God is worthy. No matter how I'm feeling, He's still faithful, and He deserves my praise.

0: Greetings to you. My name is Brant. Producer Sherry's here. One of the things she admires most about me and my approach to the show is producer Sherry admires my business ideas that I come up with. Because I'm creative. I'm a creative.
1: Yeah.
0: And analytical. So it comes together.
1: I don't even know what this is.
0: Forming businesses. I have a new idea. You're going to love this.
1: I am.
0: Just need venture capital. Yep.
1: Okay.
0: All right. So we're going to talk about it coming up. Sometimes.

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1: The story behind the song, He Will. Here's Francesca Battistelli.
2: He Will is really a song about walking by faith. I think that when we are going through situations that are difficult, it can be so hard to see how God is going to bring any sort of resolution. This song is such a faith builder. I can remember God's faithfulness in times past, and that reminds me of who He really is and that He's not left me and He's not forsaken me. And so when I sing this song, it's like declaring the truth of who I know God to be. And so I pray that this song would be an encouragement to you as well, that no matter what you're walking through, you know that even if you don't understand how it's going to turn out, you know the God who will.

0: Tell us more about this article. I hadn't seen this.
1: Boy, did you perk up when I gave you the title, yeah. Why Introverts Are Extremely Attractive.
0: Huh.
1: They are mysterious.
0: Hmm.
1: They are easy to be around.
0: We are mysterious. We are easy to be around.
1: They are good listeners.
0: Good listeners.
1: They are intrinsically motivated.
0: We're intrinsically motivated. Are we? Huh. I didn't know.
1: Are you?
0: I wouldn't have. I guess I am. I feel like I am, but I don't know what that's an introvert thing. But
1: okay.
0: I think you are. You're extrovert.
1: Yeah, I was going to say, I don't think any of these things are particular to introverts. I think an introvert wrote this article.
0: What a slam.
1: Yeah. Saying wow. It's not you. I'm saying it's not just you.
0: I think we're attractive because we generally have better hair than extroverts. And yeah. Our skin is incredible.
1: Okay. As so, an introvert.
0: Yeah, introverts.
1: Specifically.
0: All of our skin. It's just amazing. It glows. It glows. We glow.
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0: This is kind of weird.
1: What?
0: If I was in prison and I was like writing to you or my family or friends, like, pray for me, I'd probably be asking you to pray that I get out of prison.
1: Yes.
0: Paul is writing to people. Mm-hmm. He's in prison when he's writing, and he doesn't, he asks him to pray for him specifically, and he doesn't ask to get out.
1: No, he didn't, come to think of it.
0: No, he asked that he'll be more bold while he's there.
1: Yeah.
0: And I think it's really interesting because I get caught up in situations like, God, get me out of this situation rather than make me stronger so I can handle this. I'm not handling it very well. So I just want to throw that out in case you're struggling with something right now. Maybe that's an angle. Like maybe this thing is happening and it's extremely challenging, but instead of just saying, get me out of here, maybe it's something about you and me we have to change. Hey, I'm Brant, and her name is Sherry.
1: Hello.
0: She's a friend of mine whom we were just praying for because of a surgery she just went through.
1: Yes, and I am very happy about something you actually talk about all the time, which is...
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0: Sherry here found this article about why introverts are attractive or something. And look, clearly an introvert wrote it. I get that. But I do see a point that one of them was mysterious.
1: Mm-hmm.
0: I noticed that with particularly women towards men,
1: mm-hmm.
0: if they don't talk much, but let's say they're cute or something,
1: mm-hmm.
0: A woman can project all sorts of attributes onto him if he doesn't talk very much.
1: That is true.
0: All the good ones.
1: I was going to say, and those attributes don't necessarily have to be true.
0: Right.
1: It's just he hasn't said anything, so you get to kind of make up what it is.
0: So he must be really thoughtful.
1: Mm-hmm.
0: And he's always, he must be highly intelligent.
1: Mm-hmm.
0: When in fact, he's thinking, don't be there, please. 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No, you cannot drink directly out of the swimming pool, that kind of stuff. Well, how big is this decision? Where they spend the next 4 years when it comes to college, if you're thinking about that,

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0: Hey, what's up? My name is Brant. There's a lot going on, obviously, in terms of politics and stuff. I want to let you know this is not where you come for your political news during our show. Mm-hmm. You already know that if you've been listening for a while. The reason is you can get that everywhere else. It's not that it's not important.
1: And my goodness, it's everywhere.
0: Everywhere.
1: Yeah.
0: Can't avoid it. Mm-hmm. Except here, we want to talk about a different kind of kingdom, and it's more lasting. Mm-hmm. I feel like that kingdom should have a voice, too. The great thing is, talking about this one really helps with the anxiety from the other one.
1: Good point.
0: So that's why we're here.

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0: We do this thing called Brant's Three Things. Hopefully it's helpful to you. I always lose the fanfare, though, right when I need it.
1: I just think that maybe ahead of time, before we start, just before have we go on the air.
0: Hey, I found it! Sweet! All right, good.
2: Right in the nick of time.
0: Everything's fine. I didn't need to plan ahead, as it turns out.
1: Okay.
0: All right, three things today. I hope this is helpful to you. This is personal, but I'm being honest. Three things my belief in Jesus gives me. And again, it's just me talking here. You can be like, yeah, me too, if you want. But in case you're somebody too who's not familiar with what it means to be a Jesus follower, totally understand. I got to tell you, just being honest, here's one big one. And I'll keep this short, as always. But believe it or not, I'm seriously not afraid of death. Mm. I'm not. And I wouldn't say that if it was a sales job. I promise you, like, that's not what we do. Mm-hmm. I would tell you, hey, I'm still struggling with this fear of death thing. I attribute that entirely to the fact that I believe in Jesus, and I believe he conquered death, and death isn't the last word. So I'm not worried about it. I'm not thinking ahead with doom. Mm-hmm. 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

0: is a liar. Doing Brant's three things. I hope this is helpful, and hopefully it sounds like it's about me, but hopefully you understand it's not. Mm-hmm. But three things my belief in Jesus gives me, and just being honest, as much as I have my struggles, there are some wonderful things about putting your faith in God's goodness. Here's the second thing. I talked about not fearing death, which is true. The second thing is, I honestly think my identity isn't fragile.
1: What do you mean?
0: Well, it's like as a guy, but women will do this too, but like you can invest everything into your career, for instance.
1: Uh-huh. And that becomes your identity.
0: Yeah, or what you look like, or whatever your talent is, mm-hmm. or whatever. And then when that thing dissipates, like your looks start to go, or mm-hmm. maybe you suffer a career setback, then mm-hmm. it's like, well, who am I? I mean, you're crushed. Mm-hmm. I honestly don't think I would be mm-hmm. crushed. I think if my career tanks, mm-hmm. and there are a lot of people hoping it does. Wondering why it's not. We don't understand why it hasn't. But there he is. Like,
1: again.
0: If it even does, I feel like, no, I know who I am. Mm. And my identity is with him. Like, I know he's the king of everything. He's the creator. He loves me. Like, bam, that's who I am.
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0: Doing Brands 3 Things. Hopefully this is helpful to you. It gives you something to think about or appreciate or something in your own life. Or if you're looking for something, maybe this would be helpful. Three things my belief in Jesus has given me. Just picking three things. Here's the third thing. As much as I have struggled with depression and like this bitter tendency to just rake myself over the coals in my head, I have a deep satisfaction in life. I don't think would be there. I'm very sure would not be there were it not for God's presence in my life. I don't think it would be there. I would be very existential and very dark. Mm-hmm. And this thing in the Bible is described as joy, like this persistent sense of well-being that's there even when I feel depressed. I'm telling you, that may sound crazy to you, like you can't possibly be both things. No, because I can look at it and go, yeah, I feel this way, but God's still good. And look at that beautiful sky. And everything he created is good. 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

0: Hey, what's up? My name is Brant. We are so glad you're listening. We also, if you can't catch the whole show, but you're interested in doing it, we actually recommend that you sit in your car during the entire show and do nothing but listen to the radio.
1: People have jobs and lives. I know.
0: You've allowed yourself to be distracted.
1: We forgive you.
0: That being the case, if you're interested, we do a roundup every day of our show on a podcast, and we add extra stuff on there too, which hopefully is fun. Yeah. If you're interested, it's the Brant and Sherry Oddcast. It's all the usual podcast places. The Brant and Sherry Oddcast.
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3: I didn't wake up today by accident. 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

0: So this is a great question. Think about this, honestly. Answer it to yourself if you like. What are you waiting to be resolved before you allow yourself to be at peace? What are you waiting for to be resolved before you allow yourself to be at peace? Yeah, I think it's a really good one. And I love that Jesus isn't telling us there's no such thing as trouble, or that we're not going to have any trouble, or he's telling us wait until everything's resolved. It's like his peace is in the midst of it. It's in the process of it. It's not absent trouble at all. His peace comes regardless of the circumstances, and I'm very thankful for that.
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0: This is amazing. This stopped me in my tracks when I saw this.
1: Okay.
0: The show, there's a show called The Voice.
1: Yes.
0: They're celebrating their 30th season.
1: Wow. I hadn't realized they'd been on that long.
0: Yeah.
1: It's so not it's 30 years.
0: Big celebration, but yeah. Still, 30. Yeah.
1: It's a lot.
0: I haven't seen a single episode. I haven't seen one single minute of that show. I want to celebrate.
1: I'm surprised by that. I celebrate that. Not one single minute.
0: Yeah, and I don't have
1: not like a clip.
0: I got
1: nothing
0: against it.
1: Really?
0: Nothing against it.
1: 30 seasons, and Grant Hansen has
0: successfully
1: missed.
0: Avoided this.
1: You think you're going to take it to the house?
0: I think I am. I'm going to go all the way to the house. Hey, you know what's weird? This is Brant, by the way, but what's weird, we'll spend 3 hours reading reviews before buying like a $30 gadget online and then make huge financial decisions without doing much research at all, just going with the first thing we hear. 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
4: 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Here's Jeremy.

0: Army camp.
1: I was actually scrolling through Instagram and I saw all these people saying revival is happening now. There's sold out stadiums everywhere. And although I know that could happen from that, but really revival is, it starts with us, it starts with our heart saying, God, I want to walk in purity. I want to walk in holiness and truly stepping out in that. So my encouragement, not that you can't have big crowds, and big crowds don't actually always equal revival. It begins with our heart. So check your heart and say, God, what do you want to do with me so I can walk in the fullness of who you are?

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0: Something I've noticed from sports, and maybe I'm overthinking this a little bit, but maybe you've noticed this too. If you're into sports, you read sports comment threads. Everybody's terrible.
1: What do you mean?
0: Everybody on your own team's terrible.
1: Okay.
0: If they've just lost,
1: yeah.
0: Everybody.
1: Mm-hmm.
0: Even if they've won, but they're having a bad season, everybody's terrible.
1: Mm-hmm.
0: The only time they're not terrible is if they win the championship.
1: That's true, yeah.
0: For a while, they're not terrible.
1: Mm-hmm. And a very brief, that window's very brief.
0: But it's really hateful towards your own guys.
1: Yeah, that's true.
0: And I think what's going on, I was talking about this with my friend Tyler, because he's a big soccer fan and football fan and stuff. Like, I think what's happening, if you don't have a transcendent view of the world, like where you find your identity in God, then you'll actually identify with your team sometimes. It becomes the most important part. It's just part of your self-esteem.
1: Yeah.
0: So when they don't win, it hurts your identity.
1: Yeah, you.
0: Yes.
1: Yes.
0: So that's what causes a lot of this to be, like, where's that energy coming from? Mm-hmm. It's because this is all I got going on.
1: Yeah.
0: And I think it's pretty sad. Hey, it's Brent with a message for parents. 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